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1: Brother Travis would like to say something this Sunday. 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

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Hallelujah. Come on. See, it feel real.

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In his right hand, he has pleasures for you. Let me sing it for you real quick. 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

0: Every morning that we wake up, we ought to tell the Lord, thank you, Lord, for giving me one more day. 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

my friend, Pastor Marvin Winans, was here right now, you know what he would say? Ain't no need to worry what the night is gonna bring.

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0: storm out of the grave. 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A breakthrough. I said he did it, a breakthrough.
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0: Real talk. Let's get back to some good music. Let's get back to some good music. On Tallahassee's highest praise. More of the best in gospel music coming up now. 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

0: y'all thankful? 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
1: 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We are so glad you're here to start your day with us. Over the next hour, we'll fill your morning with powerful worship music, uplifting scriptures, and inspirational quotes to remind you that every sunrise brings a brand new opportunity to live with faith, joy, and gratitude. Whether you're driving to work, making breakfast, or just taking a quiet moment before the world wakes up, this is your time to recharge your spirit and recenter your heart. So take a deep breath, let go of yesterday's worries, and let the light of hope guide your steps today. Now let's begin with a song that reminds us of God's endless love and grace.

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They are new every morning. Great is your faithfulness.

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1: You were made for more than survival. 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John 10:10. I have come that they may have life and have it to the full.

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Jeremiah 29:11. 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
1: Look at your neighbor and say, neighbor. 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Listen. Not only do we decree and declare favor, but wave at them one more time and said 100-fold favor. 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

Good morning, good morning, rise and shine, hallelujah, morning show. This is your big brother, Pastor Rodney, and I've got a word from your big brother this morning. Hey, I hope you had a wonderful weekend, and I hope your day is off to a great start. Let me give you a word to get you going. And the word starts like this. It's the old saying, when I think of the goodness of Jesus and all he's done for me, when I think of the goodness in Jesus and how he set me free, I can dance, dance, dance all night. And I want you to know that I am dancing this morning. I'm going to continue to dance all afternoon, and I'm going to continue to dance into the night, because I know, I don't just think about it, but I know just how good my God is. Amen. God is good, and that's what I'm celebrating today, the goodness of the Lord. Amen. I hope somebody gets that, and I hope somebody joins me in that celebration. We serve a good God. Amen. And when I think and reflect on how good God has been to me, I can't help but to celebrate and to give him glory, because he's been better to me than I've been to myself. He's been better to me than I surely deserve. He is just a good God. Amen. He's a good God that's bought me over hurdles and obstacles that I didn't see a way to get over. He's a good God that saved me from danger seen and unseen. He's a good God that has delivered me. He's a good God that has blessed me. He is just a good God. And when I think of the goodness of God, the most important thing that I can think of is that he is so good. He loved me so much that he sent his only son, Jesus, to die on the cross for our sins. That's how good a God we serve. Although we didn't deserve it, although we sure enough could not pay the price ourselves, God is so good. He loved us so much that he sent his only begotten son to die to pay the price for our sins. That's how good God is, and I'm celebrating the goodness of God today, and I want you to celebrate with me. We serve a good God, and when you think back over your life, God is nothing but good. Amen. The old folk says, if he does nothing else, he's already done enough. He's done more than I could ever deserve and more than I could ever repay. He is just a good God. That's the word from your big brother today. I hope that blesses somebody. I want you to keep that in your spirit and reflect on that. No matter what happens today, just know you serve a good God. This has been Pastor Rodney with a word from your big brother. I pray you have an incredible day. I can't wait to talk to you again tomorrow. Until then, may God bless you. May God keep you. Have a great day.

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2: My brother, my sister, if you are bold enough to believe God, it will happen for you. Whatever your it is, it will happen if you believe. It will come to pass if you just stand still, stand on the word of God, stand on his promises, believe what he told you, meditate on it day and night. If you are bold enough to believe God, it will happen for you. I am so blessed to know that we serve a God that wants better for us than we want for ourselves. I believe God. Do you believe him on today? 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

A lot of great music. I'm a church in 30 minutes into the hour, so you definitely want to be ready for that as you get ready to get in that car. I got you back right here on the Hallelujah Morning Show. Let's get into this Man of Standard. 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

0: All right, y'all ready? 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
1: Everybody, praise the Lord, everybody. 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
2: Yeah. All right, Mike, let's church him on in.

Ja'Kalen Carr, it's yours. Hallelujah, 95.3. Cloudy skies today. Temperatures getting to about 84 degrees. A little cooler, y'all. Ain't as hot as it's been. So definitely get out there and enjoy that weather, all right? Here's Mr. Ty Tribbett. He's coming to the capital city. Still have joy. Keep it locked.

Ty Tribbett still has joy. Tallahassee's highest praise. It's the Hallelujah Morning Show with your good friend Mike Cork on this marvelous Monday. Coming up in the next hour, I got news WCTV as well as Mind for Moments with Nicole Everett. Keep it locked. Hitting them Williams brothers. Been running. Keep it locked.

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Somebody say old things have passed away.

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2: Happy Monday, everyone. I'm Abrea Ruffin in the WCTV newsroom. Here's a look at some of the stories we're following. This weekend, dozens of people laced up their shoes for a community hike through downtown Tallahassee, combining exercise, history, and a chance to connect with others. The new group, Urban Hikers Tallahassee, led more than 60 people on a 4.3-mile walk through the capital city, highlighting local landmarks and offering a change of scenery from traditional nature trails. The group's founder say they created Urban Hikers Tallahassee to encourage physical activity, support mental well-being, and build community. Plus, an event that started with Kickstands Up ended with Hope for Domestic Violence Survivors. Dozens of riders with the Southern Patriots Motorcycle Association joined together for a ride in Thomasville. The organization has been collecting much-needed items for survivors of domestic violence at the Halcyon Home, from hygiene products and toys for kids. Clint Everett said he wanted to give back in what can be a very difficult and emotional time for families. If you wish to donate, just head to their website. For the latest news, weather, and sports, make sure you stay with WCTV on air, online, on our WCTV Facebook page, and now through our WCTV News app. From the WCTV Newsroom, I'm Abrea Ruffin.
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0: It's the sounds of Fred Jerkin. Got a reason to praise. Coming up after the break, Todd Delaney and more. It's that Lee Morning Show. Keep it here.
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0: Deidrick Haddon featuring Faith Evans right here on the Hallelujah Morning Show on a marvelous Monday. Coming up, 45 minutes to the hour, Mindful Moments with Nicole Everett. Here's Uncle Fred. Love never fails. You keep it locked right here at League 95.3.
1: 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All right. I'm going to try it like this.

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3: Tired of being sick and beat down. But we can learn a lot from the kids. 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Remember when somebody tried it but missed? And we didn't have

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1: It's the Hallelujah Morning Show with your good friend Mike Cork on this marvelous Monday. You know what time it is. Time for our girl, Miss Nicole Everett. How you doing, Miss Nicole?
2: I'm doing well, Michael Cork. Happy Mindful Monday.
1: Happy Mindful Monday to you as well. What you got for us today?
2: So today I want to talk about how communities can address minority mental health needs.
1: Okay.
2: July is National Minority Mental Health Awareness Month, and this is an opportunity to highlight the mental health disparities that affect many historically marginalized communities in America, including Black, Indigenous, and people of color, which is known as BIPOC. But it's not limited to them, but, you know, that's who we focus in on today.
1: Okay.
2: So some of the challenges that those communities face are microaggressions, physical assault, structural racism, financial barriers, limited access to health and mental health services, especially, you know, in maybe rural communities, as well as identifying counselors, therapists that are culturally competent, right? And so some of the recommendations or suggestions include, number one, leaning in on your collective community for support and resources. Now, I think basic needs need to be met, and I think, you know, our community does a really good job with that, with food pantries, clothes closets, that sort of thing. But also, it's important to tap in on those socials, with those socials groups. That social wellness is so important. A lot of times we can get those social connections through maybe our shared interests, our hobbies, things of that nature. The second thing I want to focus on is on spiritual wellness. And, you know, one of our great places to be spiritual well is our places of worship, where we can commune with other people who have like beliefs, and through those various ministries, you think about your men's ministries, your women's ministries, your youth ministries, those folks can kind of come together and support you from a social and a spiritual standpoint. Again, I mentioned cultural competency. I can't say enough about that, but you know, having someone, a healthcare professional, in particular, a mental health professional, that is culturally sensitive, even if they don't share the same culture as the, you know, Black, Indigenous, or person of color that they are serving. And then encouraging organizations, healthcare organizations, to have representation. You know, folks that they serve that look like them, that will probably have very similar cultural backgrounds. And then lastly, I want to mention the digital mental health tools. There are so many of them out there. You got MindRight, you got Therapy for Black Girls, Therapy for Black Men, NAMI, which is the National Alliance for Mental Illness. They curate a list of Black and Brown counselors and therapists, as well as locally, the Mental Health Council of the Big Bend also curates a list of local Black and Brown counselors and therapists. So, you know, these are some ways that communities can address or support minority mental health needs.
1: Okay. All right. Definitely. All right. That's some good information. Tell people how they can find you.
2: You can find me, Nicole Everett, on Facebook, on Instagram, The Real Nicole Everett, and Conversations with Nicole on Facebook, on TikTok, on YouTube, inviting the listeners to subscribe to the YouTube channel. We do live broadcasts on Mondays and Wednesdays at 8:30 p.m. Eastern, focused primarily on mental health and wellness. Tonight's conversation will be on successful habits for a winning mindset, and we will have Mr. Patrick Scott, who is a local financial professional. And that'll be at 8:30 p.m. And then on Wednesday, we'll have Chris Zorzik, who is the executive director of Capital Area Healthy Start Coalition, talking about improving the health of infants and their families. So that'll be on Wednesday at 8:30 p.m. on Conversations with Nicole.
1: All right, y'all, make sure y'all check her out with all the information. 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

BB Winans right here on the Hallelujah Morning Show. On this marvelous Monday, third hour, we have already engaged. Yes, indeed, I got a lot of great gospel music for you. You definitely don't want to miss any part of this week's show. Tomorrow we'll be power-packed with the Glenn Bishop Report.

0: It's the sounds of Roderick Donald right here on the Hallelujah Morning Show. The song is called On Christ the Rock. Coming up after the break, I got the Williams Brothers and more. 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

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I'm on the World Wide Web, www.michaelaquirk.com. 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Like I said, it's a power-packed show tomorrow. Glambition Report, Lanitra Bennett, and more. 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
1: Happy Monday, everyone. I'm Abrea Ruffin in the WCTV newsroom. Here's a look at some of the stories we're following. This weekend, dozens of people laced up their shoes for a community hike through downtown Tallahassee, combining exercise, history, and a chance to connect with others. The new group, Urban Hikers Tallahassee, led more than 60 people on a 4.2

0: 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Dozens of riders with the Southern Patriots Motorcycle Association joined together for a ride in Thomasville. The organization has been collecting much-needed items for survivors of domestic violence at the Halcyon Home, from hygiene products and toys for kids. 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
3: The road that leads down, or rather that travels down but leads up. The road that travels down but leads up. Tonight now, I want you to determine right up front whether or not this message is for you. And I'm believing and hoping that you're going to have an open and receptive mindset even as you listen to the next few words I'm going to say. But I want you to recognize that this may very well be the message that you need. If your entire life, listen to this, if your entire life or certain aspects of your life are a wreck and you desperately need deliverance or a new outlook, then tonight's message, I declare and I speak over you, may very well be the first major step toward help and the corrective action that you need in your life. If your life is a wreck, or certain aspects of your life are in disarray or are falling apart in some way, I believe this word is for you tonight. Believe it or not, it's not too late to get back on track. I know that you may have made a number of left turns in your life. There may be a lot of things that people have done to you, or maybe things you've done to yourself, maybe things out of your control in some way. But I want you to know that the God we serve declares in his word that it's not too late. It is not too late. It's not too late to get back on track, or maybe even discover a better or more appropriate destination. Sometimes we are so inclined, so focused on, so fixated on what it is we want to attain in life, that some of the obstacles, some of the struggles we go through are associated directly with or correlated to the very things that we are pursuing. And at some time, because we may have gotten off track. But the right destination is what I'm after tonight, to get you to take on what Jesus has taught in his word, to make sure that you're on the right track, and if not, to get realigned and back on track. So by the grace of God, applying this seemingly simple but actually very effective principle that Jesus taught and that I'm going to teach tonight, this message could very well be the thing that translates, or rather brings the supernatural present in your life and provide for or make for an immediate turnaround. And I did say immediate, and I did say supernatural. An immediate turnaround and a supernatural turnaround in your life. The Bible tells us in Proverbs chapter 16, verse 25, and by the way, if you have not marked this particular verse in your Bible, I really want you to mark it, because it is so powerful and it helps us to understand something about life. It says, "There is a way that seems right unto a man, but the end thereof are the ways of death." The fact is, sometimes it looks right, it smells right, it feels right, it acts right in the moment. But the Bible says that our perception or our ability to sense whether or not it is right in the natural can sometimes be way off. So it says, "There is a way that seems right unto a man, but the end thereof are the ways of death." It also says, "He that trusts in his own heart." Now, this is straight out of the word. "He that trusts in his own heart is a fool." I'm just saying what the Bible says. If you trust your own way, if you trust your own senses, if you have no reliance on God or in his abiding spirit within you, the Bible says then that if you're trusting in your own heart, you're a fool. "But whoso walks wisely," that is, in the wisdom of God, "he shall be delivered." He shall be delivered. And I believe tonight, in part, really is about deliverance. I believe tonight is about perhaps getting on the right track. I believe tonight is about identifying and accepting within ourselves whether or not there are some changes that need to be made, whether or not divine intervention is truly necessary to get us out of the mess that some of us, at least in certain areas of our lives, are in. Now, we might as well just be real. We might as well be clear with true to our own selves and admit that there are some things in our life that need some help. There are some things in our life that needs to be turned around. There's some things, perhaps, that we need some deliverance from. 1 Corinthians chapter 3, verse 18 and 19, it says, "Let no man deceive himself. If any man among you seemeth to be wise in this world with worldly wisdom, let him become a fool that he may be wise or truly wise." It may look right. Intellectually, it may sound right. But the Bible says if it's not based in the word, it's still foolishness. For the wisdom of this world, verse 19, is foolishness with God. It's foolishness with God. With that said, let's get right down to the lesson now. When we hear the term economy, we may think, first of all, on financial matters or financial things. But generally speaking, the term economy refers to the way things work, in a particular place or in a particular region. That's generally what the term economy means, the way things work in a particular place or region. For instance, the way things operate or work in the earth realm or in our worldly economy are much different than they work in the kingdom's economy or in the economy of the kingdom. See, in the earthly economy, you may hear phrases like, "We all are crabs in the barrel, and it's every man for himself and God for us all." In the earthly or worldly economy, you may hear things or phrases like, "I'm concerned about me, my four, and no more." That's the worldly economy. That's how the world works. That's how the world thinks. In the worldly economy, you may hear things like, "My blood, my sweat, and my tears got me where I am and what I have." People believe that. And they state that. And sometimes they live by that rule. In the worldly economy, in the earthly economy, we hear those kinds of phrases. And finally, just as another example, in the earthly economy, we hear things like, "Save money by spending money." Save money by spending money. Child, they got a 75% sale on, and it is usually, cost X amount, and now it's 75% off. You better come on down here and get at least two of these. Now, you don't need neither one. And you know you don't need either one, but it's 75% off. That's worldly thinking. That's the economy of the world. That's how things work. That's how people think under or in the worldly economy. However, in the kingdom economy, which you and I dwell in or are part of, if you will, as believers, in the kingdom economy, there is a completely different perspective, completely different perspective. In the kingdom economy, Jesus said, it's not crabs in the barrel, me, my four, and no more, every man for himself and God for us all. No, Jesus said, love your enemies, bless them that curse you, do good to them that hate you, and pray for them which despitefully use you and persecute you. That's a whole lot different than going out for yourself and fending for yourself or otherwise living a life of vengeance or living on your own terms. Two different worlds, two different outlooks. In the kingdom economy, up is down. This is the difference here. In the kingdom economy, it's paradoxical. It seems to be self-contradicting, but in the kingdom economy, up is down, and I'm going to talk about that. Up is down and less is more. In the kingdom economy, it's more blessed to give than to receive. Now that's counterintuitive. It doesn't feel right because our nature wants more, not necessarily wanting to give out more in many cases. But in the kingdom economy, it's more blessed to give than to receive. In fact, Jesus himself said that. In the kingdom economy, giving is gaining. Sacrificing is gaining in the kingdom economy. And in the kingdom economy, the fastest way to get to the front of the line, now this might mess with you a little bit, but it's sure enough the truth. The fastest way to get to the front of the line in the kingdom economy is to get to the back of the line. The fastest way to get to the front of the line is to get to go to the back of the line. How is that? It is because God is known for flipping the script. Mm-hmm. The first shall be last and the last shall be first. We don't have to live dog eat dog, so to speak, as they say in the earthly economy, trying to fight your way to the top. The only fight we're supposed to be in is the fight of faith. The Bible clearly said this battle is not ours, it's the Lord's. We have to place our faith in him. We can't live on the terms that the world dictates. We are a part of the kingdom of God. The kingdom is within us, the Bible declares. So God knows how to flip the script. And so we can't go by how the world does it because, you know, we're in the world, but we're not of the world. Our home is in heaven, or we're just passing through. We are sojourners here. We don't have an eternal lifespan here. We are going to leave this place. We're just passing through. And so we don't need to attach ourselves to the ways and the means of this old world. Perhaps the best examples in the kingdom economy is life is by death. Life is by death. That's paradoxical. That is self-contradicting. It doesn't really seem to make sense. Life by death? Oh, yes. But in the kingdom economy, that's exactly the truth. In John chapter 3, verse 16, you know the scripture. The Bible says that for God so loved the world that he gave his only begotten son, that whosoever believeth in him should not perish but have everlasting life. Jesus died so that we might live. That's how it works in the kingdom economy. We have to die to ourselves. We have to deny ourselves. We have to move our agenda out of the way, dying to ourselves if we are to live in Christ. The kingdom economy's way is that it is life by death. But oftentimes, no matter who's talking, tonight I'm talking. But oftentimes, even when the truth is going forth, no matter who's talking, being the human beings that we are, we naturally tend to resist or outright reject the things that we don't understand. No matter what economy it is, if it doesn't compute in our minds, if we can't rationalize and come out with an understanding, then we find ourselves simply resisting or rejecting sometimes even the truth. If something does not compute in our little minds, many of us simply tend to apply our own wisdom to the matter. We like to filter things through our own understanding, through our own human logic, through our own reasoning. It's natural to do. But as a believer, I'm encouraging you to pay more attention to what God says, what Jesus taught actually here in this lesson tonight that I'm sharing with you, as to how we are to operate in the kingdom's economy. Because there's success in the kingdom economy. The Lord is with us in the kingdom economy. If we try to apply worldly principles, worldly ways in the kingdom economy, they don't work. It may appear that things are working. Oh, but it ain't working. It can't. These things are diabolically opposed. If we're going to live by God's terms in his kingdom, under the kingdom's economy, we've got to live that way and not the other. Incredibly, though, we are also prone at times to sanitize even the word of God to our own liking. It's got to make sense to us. We try to scrutinize. We try to otherwise clean it up to fit ourselves. You can't clean the word up, but you know what I mean? We try to reconstruct the meaning, if you will, in order that it, when applied to our lives, fits our fancy and suits our fancy. May I remind you, though, that the Bible says, he that trusts in his own heart is a fool. You can compute all you want to compute. George can compute all he wants to compute. But the Bible says that the bottom line is the word of God. We're fools if we try to readjust the word to suit our fancy. In 1 Corinthians 3, 18 and 19, again, it says, for the wisdom of this world, you heard me say that a moment ago, the wisdom of this world is foolishness with God. Over the years, you've heard me say, if it does not make sense, it may be God. And I know that, too, is a paradoxical statement. It seems self-contradictory. It doesn't seem to make a lot of sense. But the truth of the matter is, in the natural, a lot of things that are in the Word of God really don't make sense. In fact, the carnal mind cannot comprehend or otherwise understand the things of the Lord. That is only done in the Spirit. But in the natural way, things some things up being down, you know, up is right and down, I mean, in order to get up, you must go down. That doesn't make a lot of sense. It don't feel right in the natural. Giving to gain doesn't feel right in the natural. And so I've shared with you that when we read the Word of God, that if it doesn't make sense, oftentimes what's happening in your life, it may be God. I realize that, again, that doesn't compute necessarily, but biblically speaking, it is the truth. I'll call it a G.B. Dix truism. It is really one of those things that we really need to understand. You will never be, not on this side anyway, be able to figure out everything that God says with your human understanding or with your ability to comprehend in the natural. Why? And it's true because Isaiah 55:8, God said, "My thoughts are not your thoughts, neither are my ways your ways, saith the Lord. For as the heavens are higher than the earth, so are my ways higher than your ways and my thoughts higher than your thoughts." Sometimes it's not going to look right. Sometimes it's not going to feel right. Sometimes it's not going to sound right. But we've already been forewarned in the Word. God doesn't think the way that we think. Now back to that life by death example in the kingdom economy. When we preach that eternal life is made possible only by the death of Jesus on a wooden cross, you know, really? I mean, that in the natural just doesn't make sense. Why should a man, of course we know this was Jesus Christ, he was 100% God and 100% man or in the flesh all at the same time, but how can a man dying on a cross bring salvation to a dying, corrupt world? It is because that's the way God designed it. And when we place our faith in the shed blood of Jesus Christ, when we place our faith in the person of Jesus Christ and his finished work on Calvary, when we place our faith in his death, burial, and resurrection, yes, there is salvation behind that. Yes, life by death. He died so that we might live. It doesn't make sense in the world economy, but that's the way it works in the kingdom's economy. And it remains the truth. The Apostle Paul wrote in 1 Corinthians chapter 1, verse 18, "For the preaching of the cross is to them that perish foolishness, but unto us who are saved, it is the power of God." Preaching the gospel, preaching that salvation comes through placing one's faith in the death, the burial, and the resurrection of Jesus is foolishness with the world. But the Bible says it is the power of God unto us who would believe. There is strength, there is life in placing our faith in Jesus Christ. No matter what the world thinks of the process that God designed for us to have eternal life, no matter what they think, we must believe. No matter what the world is saying, we must believe. No matter what others might be believing, we must believe the truth that applies in the kingdom's economy. In Galatians chapter 2, verse 20, on that very idea of life by death, the Apostle Paul speaking to the church at Galatia, he said, "I am crucified with Christ. Nevertheless, I live. Yet not I, but Christ that lives in me. And the life that I now live in the flesh, I live by the faith of the Son of God who loved me and gave himself for me." Did you notice the first part of that? He said, "I'm crucified with Christ. Nevertheless, I live. Death by life." Church, I'm making this point because I'm trying to convince you that although we are in the world, we're not of the world, so we can't live by the world's standards. We must live by the standard that God established in his word, and it is within the kingdom's economy. Here's the point. While human logic may be a mental safety valve, on the other hand, this mentality does not apply in the kingdom of God. So please be careful. not to dismiss this timely lesson taught by the master teacher himself, Jesus Christ. Don't dismiss what I'm about to share with you, because it does not make sense in the natural. What Jesus is teaching his disciples in our lesson tonight that I'm going to be closing with in just a few minutes does not make sense in the natural. It is paradoxical. It is self-contradicting, or it seemingly is self-contradicting, that this could be the right way to attain what one wants in life or what God calls for. But this is the designed way in the kingdom's economy. So we have to take it for what it is. We have to take the Lord at his word. So again, please be careful not to dismiss this timely lesson taught by the master teacher himself, Jesus Christ, because if your life or certain aspects of your life are in a wreck, then this key step that we're talking about in just a minute will take you down the road to deliverance and a new outlook, and can very well supernaturally and immediately turn your life around. I believe what I'm about to teach you in closing here tonight is a huge link, a missing link in many people's lives, because we fight with ourselves, with P-R-I-D-E, pride. Jesus said, if any man have ears to hear, let him hear. Don't dismiss it. It may not make sense in the natural. It may not make sense intellectually. But if any man has ears to hear tonight, hear this. Here is the profound lesson that Jesus taught that could change your life tonight. And I believe there are many of us out there, many of us, who need this missing link in our lives, because it don't make sense to us. We've either dismissed it or outright rejected it, or because it doesn't rub us right. But I'm encouraging you tonight, open your ears and hear what Jesus said. Here it is in our anchor passage. The disciples came to Jesus saying, "Who is the greatest in the kingdom of heaven?" Notice what they said. Who's the greatest in the kingdom of heaven? And Jesus called a little child unto him. Of all the things that Jesus could have said, he called a little child to him. And the Bible says, and he set that child in the midst of them and said, "Verily or truly I say unto you, except you be converted, except you receive the truth, except you acknowledge the call, except you turn and come to me." That's what that child did. "And be converted and become as little children, you shall not enter into the kingdom of heaven." Notice what he says in verse 4. He said, "Whosoever therefore shall humble," please somebody say humble, just type that in, humble yourself, humble yourself. You might ought to type humble myself. "Whosoever therefore shall humble himself as a little child, the same is the greatest in the kingdom of heaven." Here is the point. Peter actually picks it up in 1 Peter chapter 5, verse 6. "Humble yourselves, therefore, under the mighty hand of God, that he may exalt you in due time." I know you have an agenda. I know you have plans. I know you have things that you're pursuing, whether they're professional or personal or relational, maybe even financial in your life. You have all kinds of goals, perhaps. But I'm encouraging you to recognize that one of the things that may be holding you back, perhaps the first step that you need to take, is to humble yourself like a little child and turn to Jesus and hear what he has to say. It may not make sense. The next sermon you hear, the next 10 sermons you hear, the next songs that you hear sang, I declare unto you, the message in there is something I believe that perhaps you can't afford to discount. We have to humble ourselves and come and receive what God has. "Humble yourselves, therefore, under the mighty hand of God." What is God saying? Because what everybody else is saying in comparison is not worth hearing. If it's not rooted in the word of God, if it is not scripturally sound, it is not worth hearing. We need to humble ourselves and hear what the Lord is saying. Humility is the road that travels down but leads up. This is a brief lesson. Humility is the road that travels down but leads up. In Matthew chapter, the next verse, verse 5 and 6 says, "And whosoever shall receive one such little child in my name receiveth me. But whoso shall offend one of these little ones which believe in me, it were better for him that he tie a millstone rather were hanged about his neck and that he were drowned in the depth of the sea." What is Jesus really teaching there? Jesus is saying that the way in which you approach life should be just like that little child who's standing right here that you're looking at, and that you cannot and you should not approach life in a way where you disregard the lesson of humility. Jesus was actually teaching humility and submission here. Jesus was actually teaching that we are to hear and to follow his teaching, what he has said in the word, in order for us to be a part of the kingdom of heaven and the kingdom's economy. We cannot afford to discount or otherwise reject the truth of God's word. And there will be times when what the word says won't compute in the natural. But no matter what, I'm encouraging you to just humble yourselves, because I believe that even perhaps in your dreams, the Lord may awaken you. Or maybe while you're riding in your car, the Lord may be speaking to you. Or maybe in your next business meeting, or maybe in your next conversation with your spouse, or maybe in your next lesson with your children. Whatever it happens to be, I believe that the Lord may be speaking even unto you. And if we would just humble ourselves and hear what he has to say and be like that little submissive child who the Bible shows clearly just came to him.
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1: 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We're Risen.
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3: 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Keep it there.

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4: In times like these, people need encouragement. And there's nothing like the word below. Come on, Proof, give them the word.

Yeah. Always about the work of the Lord. Y'all say it again.

0: tuning into The Move with Pastor Quincy D. Griffin of the Family Worship and Praise Center. You've been expecting, but now get ready. Prepare to be equipped, engaged, and empowered by what's about to take place. It's about to be a move. Amen. If you have your Bibles, I want you to open them quickly to the book of John, chapter 5. And I'm going to read the first through the 15th verse. The first through the 15th verse, John chapter 5. Do y'all have it out there? If you have it, say amen. Ain't but five people. If you have it, say thank you, Jesus. All right now. And it reads, sometime later, Jesus went up to Jerusalem for one of the Jewish festivals. Now there is in Jerusalem near the Sheep Gate a pool, which in Aramaic is called Bethesda, and which is surrounded by five covered colonnades. And I'm reading from the NIV. Here a great number of disabled people used to lie, the blind, the lame, the paralyzed. One who was there had been an invalid for 38 years. When Jesus saw him lying there and learned that he had been in this condition for a long time, he asked him, "Do you want to get made well?" "Sir," the invalid replied, "I have no one to help me into the pool when the water is stirred. While I'm trying to get in, someone else goes in ahead of me." Then Jesus said to him, "Get up, pick up your mat and walk." And at once the man was cured. He picked up his mat and he walked. The day on which this took place was a Sabbath. And so the Jewish leader said to the man who had been healed, "It is the Sabbath. The law forbids you to carry your mat." But he replied, "The man who made me well said to me, pick up your mat and walk." So they asked him, "Who is the fellow who told you to pick up your mat and walk?" The man who was healed had no idea who he was, for Jesus had slipped away into the crowd that was there. Later, Jesus found him at the temple and said to him, "See, you are made well again. Stop sinning, or something worse is going to happen to you." The man went away and told the Jewish leaders that it was Jesus who made him well. This message is entitled, Execute. Execute. Come on, say it. Execute. Come on, say it like you're giving a command. Say, execute. This man had been sick for 38 years. He's not 38 years old. Get it right. He's been an invalid. He's been lame. For how long? 38 years. That's 38 years of being in that same state. We don't know how old he was. He could have been 60. He could have been 70 years old. And a lot of people was at that pool. Now, when we look at the scripture, a lot of times we think of the pool of Bethesda. We're thinking like, you know, this regular Olympic sized pool. Or we're thinking about our pool that we got in our backyard. You know, probably about 4 feet deep. You know, maybe like 7 to 8 foot, you know, across. But researchers have studied this thing. And they have archaeologists who have also discovered the actual pool of Bethesda. And it's blowing people's mind. They see it with the five porches. But one thing that they can't understand is how and why it was so large. This pool was the size of a football field. It's nothing small. And so think about how long or how large the pool is. And then think about how many people are gathering. Ain't no five people, y'all. It's not three sick that came. You talking about thousands of people coming to be healed. Thousands of people who may not have an issue with walking. They can get in the pool. But the issue may be, can I get in there first? You understand? So think about what he's dealing with now. He's not dealing with, I just got to hurt and put my leg in the water. You know what I'm saying? Y'all got them kiddie pools at home. Y'all went to Walmart and bought them little kiddie pools. They like 1 foot deep. You know, you can stand up. You know what I'm saying? What, once you done ran the water in it with your little garden hose, all you got to do is just step in the water. You know, we think about that. Oh, you know, he going to trouble the water. Step in the water. No, that ain't it. This pool was so big, y'all. They had steps that went up to the pool. So you had to climb up steps to get in it. And then it wasn't waist deep. Some researchers even say it was 20 feet deep. So bump the fact that you can't walk. What if you can't swim? Come on now. It's one thing with I got all kind of other issues, but on top of the fact that I'm lame, I can't even swim. And you expect me? Part of the reason ain't nobody gonna put me in the water because they trying to get their healing too, right? But then, how are we gonna help you up these steps? It's a lose-lose. By the time we help you up, bruh, somebody else gonna jump in that water once the water get troubled. You see how bad the situation is? I know we look at the story and we say, oh, that man was just sorry for himself. He just had self-pity. Y'all, it was almost virtually impossible for the man to get into that pool before anybody else. So it's amazing that God came to him versus anybody else. It's amazing this morning that even though the church is filled with people, God is coming to you about your situation. Even though the church is filled with people, or even though you got other people in the world that's going through something that you're going through, this morning God is coming to you. Even though you got people right now who may have the physical ability to do it themselves, they may have the finances to do it themselves, they may have people that believe in their vision because they say, well, at least you can kind of help yourself. At least you got a 600 credit score. You know, all I got to do is give you a little bit. Or you just got, you know, just a little bit of money in your bank, but I got something I can kind of accompany with you. It's one thing when people look at you and say, at least you got something to work with. And it's one thing when they look at you and say, well, you ain't got nothing to work with, so you are worthless. This is time for you to realize God is coming for you. And I don't care how bad it is, God is coming for you. Say amen. And so he has nobody to put him in the water. And all he has is Jesus. He has nobody. Everybody say he has nobody. But all he has is Jesus. And then you look at the situation, what's going on in the world right now. And I'm thinking about Louisiana with this hurricane. They don't have nobody. Nobody can help them in those houses. Nobody can help them in those situations. All they got is Jesus. And I believe just because a church in Tallahassee prayed for them people, somebody is going to be delivered. The message is entitled, Execute. And so when I'm looking at execution, I'm looking at the fact that there's something that God wants you to do. They keep saying my shirt unbuttoned. Is it bothering y'all? I don't want nobody to struggle in here. You know what I'm saying? I work real hard to be holy. And I'm praying for the church to be holy too. And my wife being real stingy, she won't even let me preach. She'd be like, your shirt, baby, your shirt, your shirt. There you go. Get me together, baby. There's some things that nobody on this front row can do. That's why she got to sit up here. Some things an armor bearer ain't anointed to do. Amen. You at the right church this morning. But she said, we good now. So I can go everywhere. Because she was pulling me closer. Everybody say execute. So if God is saying execute, then that means it's something that only you're supposed to do. That means that it's something that God has delivered for you to do. You are assigned to do it. That is your purpose. That is your destiny. And even though, listen, you may look at yourself like you have passed your time, the devil is a liar. I can feel the Holy Ghost saying, it's never too late to believe. Come on, tell yourself that. It's never too late to believe. I feel like even though some of y'all are young, some of y'all are old, you feel that I have passed the time to believe for that again. I have passed the place in my life to go for it. I have passed the place in my life to launch. The devil is a liar. He is coming to the person this morning that feels like the destiny is stale, that the destiny is over. But God says, you are ripe for a miracle. You are ripe for me to do the supernatural. Everybody say, it's time for a miracle. I can't hear y'all say it's time for a miracle. I've been listening to Shirley Week Caesar all weekend. You next in line for a miracle. I feel like somebody is about to get a breakthrough. I feel like somebody is about to get some type of blessing that's going to blow their mind. God said, you trusted in the lottery, but you better trust in Jehovah Jireh. I got something for you. Somebody is next. Somebody is next. Somebody say, I got next. Somebody say, God is coming to my house. He is coming to my situation. He is coming to my business. He's coming to my school. Somebody say, I got next. Woo, Jesus, I feel the Holy Ghost. That's why he's saying execute. You know why he's saying execute? Because your gun is loaded. When I think about it, I think about we're gonna take the enemy out execution style. We're gonna take the enemy out execution style. The target is already set. God has already put the target in front of you. There is already something that God has already put in your sight, in your line of sight. Now God is about to release the command. It's time for you to execute. You don't gotta look for no bullets. The word of God is already in you. You don't have to look for no bullets. God said you already locked and loaded. Take the safety off. He said you can't be too safe and execute. He said take the safety off. That means you're going to hurt somebody's feelings. Take the safety off. That means that somebody that wanted to hold you back going to be mad. Take the safety off. You're going to take it out execution style. Some of y'all got to take out depression execution style. Execute the target. Oh, my God. Some of y'all going to take out low self-esteem. Execute the target. It is time for you to take it out. It's time for you to take it out. Some of y'all been struggling whether you're going to go back to school. Stagnation been trying to hold you back. Some of y'all going to take out procrastination. This is not going to be your season to be stuck. This is your season to be free. Do you hear what the Holy Ghost said? He said, this is not going to be your season to be stuck. He said, it's your season to be free. You on the elevator and I already pushed the next floor. Even though you didn't know it, it's time for you to go up. Everybody say elevate. Come on, say elevate.
1: He said, I'm saying execute because I already been loading you up. I already been training you. I already been giving you the word. You don't got too many confirmations. You don't got so many confirmations you think you comfortable. But let me tell you, sometimes confirmation come because it's an urgency. That's why he sent a confirmation, not to prove himself. You know he real, but sometimes he got to let you know how urgent it is. Sometimes he got to let you know how urgent it is that you pray, how urgent it is that you believe, how urgent it is that you apply, how urgent it is you go for it. Come on, tell your neighbor, say, go for it. Say, this is your season. Follow the command and execute it. Whew, Jesus, I feel the Holy Ghost because when I think about execution, I think about the band. I was in the Marching 100 from 99 to 2002. And I thought about the fact that every time we learned a drill, most times it was pretty simple. It'll be dynamic to people who's watching us, but it'll be pretty simple. Is a section leader who usually was a rank sergeant, he or she got the drill sheets. They looked at their rank of 8 to 12 people. Back in the day, it was 12. We was large. We was like 400 deep. No shade. But they would look at those drill charts. They would look at the rank. Y'all walk with me. We going here. And all we would do is follow the leader. But then homecoming comes around. Homecoming, Dr. White tried to show out. He'd be like, we're going to do the lost man drill. Lost man drill is difficult because everybody in the rank got a different number to execute. You 2, you 4, you 6, you 8. That's when you turn. So what about my section leader? You can't follow the section leader this time. You got to execute the command that's been given to you. And so we would practice. And then homecoming is time to execute it. It's time to execute it. And at the end of all of that turning, it would turn into a beautiful formation. And everybody would be like, wow. But it would be that one or those 2 persons that would miss the command. And they would execute the wrong process. It would be somebody, listen, they would miss that practice before. Or matter of fact, they would get drunk that night before. They would spend all night drinking the Easy Jesus, the E&J. They would spend all night drinking the vodka mixed with the Coca-Cola. They would, listen, some of y'all would drink everything and don't have no chaser, but they're going to say, but I'm going to show up the homecoming because I know how to do a drill. All I got to do is follow the leader. Not this time. You got to execute your own command. And so the drum majors will blow that whistle and we'll start off all together and then we'll get to the lost man drill where we got to all execute the commands that's given. And it'll be those one of those 2 persons that they will end up in the middle of the field not knowing which way to go. And they'll look at the person next to you and say, I can turn when she turns. But let me tell you, they never end up in the right place because they're trying to follow the person next to them. God said, in this season, the person next to you can't help you. Your prayer partner can't help you. Somebody internet prophecy can't help you. Some internet apostle not going to give you the breakthrough. You got to execute the command God gave to you. to be sober-minded. Because your devil, as a roaring lion, seeks who he may devour. You got to be sober-minded to execute it. When you sober, you don't got to look at nobody else. You're going to say, that's God talking to me. When you sober, you don't got to worry about nobody else's prayer life. I got my own prayer life. God told me to go on this fast. You may be going to CK's, or you may be going to Island Wing Company. I got to go home and eat just vegetables and drink water, because God has given me a command to execute. And if he's given you a command to execute, he knows you got everything in you. He knows for the last year what you've been praying for. He knows what for the last decade what he's been preparing you for. Do you think your struggles just happen vicariously? Your struggles were your preparation. He knows, listen. Everybody sees the show on homecoming, but nobody sees the rehearsal on Monday night. Nobody sees the Tuesday night rehearsal. Listen, everybody gonna be looking at your execution, but they don't know your process that you've been through to get to where you're going. God said, don't doubt yourself. That's why he's saying, don't doubt yourself. Because some people say, well, maybe you're too old. Maybe you're young. Maybe you're not educated enough. But don't doubt yourself, because they don't know your process. They don't know how you know how to call on the name of Jesus. They may know your SAT score, but they don't know how you can get a prayer through. They may know your GPA when you graduated from FAMU or FSU. They may know your GPA in law school, but they don't know when you call on the name of Jesus, when the doctors told you would die of cancer, when the doctors told you would be on insulin for the rest of your life, when the doctors told you your children would be labeled for the rest of their life. They don't know those nights you called on the name of Jesus. They don't know what you've already executed. Time for execution style. God said, y'all too locked and loaded. He said, but you're too safe. He said, take that safety off. The target is already in front of you. You already know what you got to do. Y'all need to pray about it. You know, sometimes we be like, Lord, what's my next? Lord, what I'm going to do? God said, you already know the command. Nobody come on homecoming not knowing what the drill. We know what the drill is. We know what we playing. We know what the first song going to be after the first foot touchdown. We know tribute to Bob Marley. We already know. We know after halftime, when we get in those stairs, we go play Hey in the Middle of the Bar. We already know that stuff. God is greater than Dr. White. He's greater than Dr. Chipman. He's greater than your football coach, your basketball coach. He's greater than your track coach. God said, I've been training you before you was born. He said, before you were formed in your mother's womb, I knew you and I ordained you. And I set you aside to be a prophet to the nations. I set you aside for the very assignment. Before you came from your mother, you were already assigned to execute the enemy. Samson, oh my God, when Samson came to this earth, he already knew he was supposed to destroy the Philistines. He was sober. He was messing with Delilah. He was messing with all these women. But Samson on the inside knew, I'm here to execute. It's time for execution. It's time for execution. How long that target gonna sit in front of you and you not execute it? And you got to be careful. Are y'all still with me? Because when God say execute, he knows targets move. Sometimes you have a moving target. Anybody that goes hunting, you know you got that window of time. You can't flinch. You can't second guess. You can't worry about nothing else. You got that window of time to pull that trigger. Let me tell you, I feel right now, oh Jesus, some of y'all gonna get trigger happy. And it's not gonna be a bad thing. You're gonna get trigger happy. It's time for you to go for it. It's time for you to do. I'm too old. No. You're right. I'm 38. You're right. I'm 60 years old. You're right. Nobody has been there to help me. Nobody was supposed to be there to help you. Sometimes God make you look a mess so he can give you a miracle. It's never too late to believe. I got to get that in your head. I feel like some people are going to go back and do things. You're going to go back and launch. You're going to start school. You in your later years, you're going to get a certification. You're going to get a degree. You're going to get some trainings. Listen, you're going to believe again for your salvation.

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1: Let the worst thing happen to you. It blows my mind because the condition for his healing wasn't even contingent upon the fact that he started sinning. I hate to say this, but sometimes sinners have more faith than the righteous. He could have said, I can't get up and take up my mat. I just fornicated. No legs, barely could walk, but I fornicated. Something working. He wasn't too sick to sin. Am I straight up? Am I in the word? What he said, Mario? He said, go sin no more. He's not talking to a delivered man. He's talking to a man struggling with who he is in righteousness. But the goodness of the Lord, the miracle power of what God can do, can change a sinner, oh Jesus, to being a believer. Sometimes God has to use his power to show the bound that they can be set free, to show the sinner that is a better life that you can live. Sometimes, let me, do not decide the judgment of God on somebody else's life. If you got to pray for somebody, execute the command. Don't be worrying about their past. Don't be worrying about their present. Don't worry. Well, I can't pray until you stop smoking. I can't pray for that cancer to leave until you start drinking. Pray and destroy the works of Satan. And then after that person get cancer free, then you say, now sin no more. God has given you freedom from, oh God, lung cancer. He's given you freedom from stomach cancer. Now, baby, bless God for what he did for you. Now serve him with gladness. He said, but I need some people to take them out execution style. You don't got time to question the target. When he gives a command, you can't judge. All you got to do is pull a trigger. Don't say, well, Lord, I don't got enough money. Pull a trigger. Don't say, well, Lord, I'm not smart enough. Pull a trigger. Don't say, well, Lord, all I know is black people. Pull a trigger. Don't say, well, Lord, I'm just a woman. Pull a trigger. Don't say, well, Lord, I'm 65 years old. Pull the trigger. God already knows you have everything in you to take out the target. But I don't feel like I got nothing. But greater is he that is in you than he that is in the world. God, I barely can write. But you're going to get your doctorate degree. Execute. Execute. God, I barely made it out of my freshman year. You want me to apply for nursing school? Execute. You don't know what they're going to do. You don't know what kind of program they're going to start. Execute. Execute. God wouldn't give this message unless the target was in front of you. You're not guessing about your future. If you are, go on a fast with me. Amen. I know I'm going to do one. You might as well jump on. These next 21 days going to be something. I'm not calling it a fast. I'll just let y'all know just in case y'all want to jump in. Tomorrow I'm about to do a good 21 days. Water, veggies. And let me tell you, biblically we don't tell people when we fast. Because people tell people when they fast to boast. This ain't boasting. This is because I want you to get in on the blessing. This is not a corporate fast I'm calling, so don't be pointing at people and telling people, you ain't fasting, you a sinner. No, this is not that. But if you know you need some direction, go on, jump in on it. 21 days. Water, why you laughing? You got to do it too? Come on with me, bro. Yeah, man, he'll do something great for you. 21 days, water, vegetables. You laughing too, Michelle? Come on, baby. And the two became one. She helped you with my shirt. I help you with your spirituality. Amen. 21 days. Execute. That's what God's saying. Execute. He said, you got some targets ready to move. The targets, they ready to move. They getting antsy. It's like that deer. You know what I'm saying? First he was eating. And then the deer gets suspicious. What's going on? Execute. He about to run. Execute. The time is about to be up. Execute. You don't know when that window gonna shut. Execute. You don't know when the grace is gonna lift. Execute. You don't know when the program is gonna be over. Execute. It's your time. It's your season. Lose everything today. God got something for you. I know he does. Y'all ready for it? Come on, get up and pull them triggers. Y'all locked and loaded. Sometimes you gotta cock that gun back early. You gotta cock it early. So you don't got time to do all that cocking later. You ready for it?

0: Father, in the name of Jesus, I thank you for the corporate blessing that's over this house. I thank you, God, for the signs and wonders that have already been released in the heavenly realm. I thank you right now that we are not going to allow our flesh to dictate our spirit. We are not going to allow physical circumstances to decide where you're trying to take us at in glory. I thank you right now because I see shackles being broken off of people. I thank you for every chain that's being loosed off your women and your men. I thank you right now that freedom from people and personalities are being destroyed. In the name of Jesus, stir up every gift that's lying dormant, everything that's, oh God, that's being inactive in our life, activate it. Oh God, in the name of Jesus, remind us how loaded we are. Remind us of how many bullets we got in the clip. Remind us of what the power is when we pull that trigger. Remind us of the radius of your power, the radius of your glory. Oh God, what's going to take down that Goliath? What's going to take down that cancer? What's going to take down that low self-esteem and depression? Remind us how great you are. I thank you, God. I come against the adversary, and I come against stagnant thoughts, God. I thank you, oh God, that you're freeing us from the spirit of rejection. The spirit of rejection that makes us think that we're not favored, that makes us think that we don't live in the promises of God. I thank you right now that the spirit of rejection is being loosed from your people. We are not rejected, we are adopted. We are not rejected, we are accepted. I thank you right now that some woman is going to believe for a husband again. Some mother is going to believe for a child again. Some father is going to believe for his business again. Some man is going to believe for promotion again. It's time to execute. We got too much in us. Thank you for giving us all that. You gave some people less and you did more with them, but you gave us more. You gave us more for a reason. And we thank you that we're living for such a time as this. And it's in Jesus' name we pray. Let everybody say amen. I can't hear y'all out there with the mask. Come on, say amen. Y'all feel God in this room? Execute the target. I meant that about rejection. Whew. Listen to me. I'm almost done. Jesus said, do you want to be made whole? The man said, I don't got nobody to put me in the water. He first had to conquer rejection. It's funny that Jesus didn't even stay on that. Jesus just gave him a command. Pick up that bed and walk. It's almost like everything the man thought that Jesus had to deal with, it was already defeated. Now in your mind, you cannot continue to relish on everybody who said you couldn't, everybody who didn't give you help, everybody that said that you wasn't great enough. Let me tell you, it's time for your mind to shift from all of those emotional thoughts and shift to obeying his command. Everybody say obedience. Everybody say obedience. Obedience beyond your mind. Whew. Don't let the trauma hold you back. I feel that. Don't let the trauma hold you back. You got too much in you. And I'm ready to see you rise.
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2: I'm Doc Drew, and I want everyone to know the man from Galilee. 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

0: I wish I had a witness tonight. Can I ask y'all one question? The question is simply this. What did he see?
1: He saw the best.
0: I can't get no help of it here. Because there are some folk in here that people have wrote you off. Said you would never amount to anything. Said that you would never end up being anywhere. But Myron, tell him one more time. What did he see?
1: He saw the best.
0: When mama said you would never be nothing. When aunties and uncles said that you would never amount to anything. When daddy didn't come home anymore. He didn't look.

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1: Ladies and gentlemen, may I have your attention, please?
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building, y'all. Top of the week to you. Monday, July 13th. I'm feeling good. I hope you are too. How are you? We got a lot to get to. Short time to do it. Congratulations to all the winners. Everyone who won tickets thus far for Wild Adventures. We gave away those family four packs. Saw a couple of pictures online, folks saying they had a good time and thanking Hallelujah 95.3. We appreciate that. We're going to continue giving away tickets for the rest of the month. Yes, indeed. But these are going to be just for the Friday Splash Island Nights. You'll get to enjoy the park all day long. Get to go early. But the good thing about these tickets for Splash Island Nights on Fridays is that it's extended hours, extended hours for Splash Island Nights. So my suggestion would be to enjoy the park for the first half of the day and then the second half, because I think they open all the way until like 10 or 11. It's, yeah, splashing. They got DJs out there, all types of good stuff. A perfect Friday getaway. Yeah, that's what we call it. Friday getaway for the summer before, you know, the kids got to go back to school. So if you haven't had that family trip yet, listen in for your chance to win. I may give away some tickets today right here on the Doc D Show.

Will it ever go away? Or is it here to stay? Will it always be this way?

No, it's not. It's not over until God says it's over. Doc D in the building on a Monday. New music. We got that coming in just a minute. Y'all stay tuned. 78 degrees out. Rainy, rainy Monday. But we need this rain. I got your full weather update for the rest of the week coming up in just a minute. But first, here's Marcus Jordan. And this one is called I Can on the Doc D Show.

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5: It's the Doc D Show right here on Tallahassee's Highest Praise. Coming up in just a minute, y'all, I have some new music from Joshua Giles. It's called War in the Spirit, but right now in the

Joshua Giles, right here on a New Music Monday, War in the Spirit. Coming up, we got an inspirational word from my good friend, Pastor Otis Young. Y'all know what it is. It's a

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So your act of faith is simply turning around and saying, thank you, thank you, thank you, thank you. It has nothing to do with me. How many know if you just step out on faith, God will honor that and respond to your thank you? 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

0: 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This is Otis B. Young with Kingdom Life, and I'm excited about your future right now.
1: 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Thank you, Pastor. An inspirational word from Pastor Otis Young. 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
1: New music Monday, but we're still thankful. 79 degrees out, heavy thunderstorms possible for the rest of the evening here and there. And that's been happening a lot these past, well, for the past week. Like storms just come out of nowhere. We'll get a thunderstorm warning and when it hits, it hits. Maybe about 10, 15 minutes, but then afterwards, the sun always shines through. And that's been speaking to me this past week because these storms, I mean, lightning, rain, I mean, flooding, coming down hard. And isn't that how it happens in life sometimes when we go through storms? It just come out of nowhere. It seems like it's one thing after the other. You know, my late grandma, Ruth Lee Bush, tell me about a blow the dust off song called When It Rains, It Pours. I think that's FC Barnes. And if we can just endure through the storm, if you're going through a storm right now, if you can just endure through the storm, I promise you, the sun is going to shine. 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

95.3 Doc D in the building. Did you hear the news, y'all, about the movie, the biopic, Michael? Yeah, yeah, it's official. This film, it cost $200 million to make. But it has now officially made over $1 billion. That's billion with a B, y'all. Talk about a good return on investment. Jafar Jackson, that was, you know, the son of Jermaine Jackson, played Michael. His acting debut. Never been in a film before, never acted before. He actually got an acting coach, but they took a risk and said that, you know, no one could portray his uncle the way he did. And in his acting debut, he's a part of a $1 billion film. And guess how much he charged, y'all? Well, I ain't gonna say how much he charged, how much they paid him. Only $1.2 million. Right? Boy, look at here. Somebody got paid a whole lot of money. It's the Doc D Show, 95.3.

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1: 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Gospel Fest 2026, where the music will be powerful, the worship will be explosive, and the atmosphere will be filled with the glory of God. We'll see you there.
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0: 95.3. Ja'Kalen Carr, Bigger, right here on Tallahassee's Highest Praise. Well, a friend of the late Mississippi teen talked about the boat trip. We're talking about Nolan Wells. And this friend has been quoted as saying recently, "Nobody would ever hurt Nolan." This is a viral video depicting a 4th of July party at a barrier island off of the coast of Mississippi. And they say it does not depict, this is what he said, an argument involving Nolan Wells. He said this to ABC News over the weekend, but others are going against what he's saying as far as the videos that are being circulated right now and say that they show something different. Attorney Ben Crump, who was representing the Wells, and he said Friday, Wells is among a group of people standing on an island and is heard on the video shot from a boat on the water demanding his phone back. So whoever shot this video was on the boat while it was on the water, and in the video it was heard, this is from Attorney Crump, Wells demanding his phone back. However, now you have others that are saying, some, you know, one of Wells' friends saying that the voice heard on the video was his own. It was his voice. And Wells is not in the video. Boy, I tell you, it's sad. I was going to say it's a shame. Could be that too. Where even video, nowadays you can have something captured on video, have audio, and still folks, I mean, try to poke holes in it. I mean, it's not an open and shut case, even if it's on video. Man, sad. I'm hoping that justice is served in this case, and we'll keep following it and bringing you information as we get it. His friend Hammond, "Love Never Fails" on the Doc D Show.
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0: Bishop, take us in on this new Music Monday, y'all. August the 2nd, that's the date. You need to go ahead and mark it down right now in Valdosta, Georgia, Union Cathedral, located at 1050 East Hill Avenue. A huge concert. Carla Walker presents Worship Night featuring Lisa Noel Smith and the Browns. Vincent Bohannon, Antoine Cooks, the Unionaires. What are you waiting for? 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Anytime Lisa Noel Smith, you got Vincent Bohannon, you got the Unionaires. I mean, listen, you want to get those tickets quick and listen to 95.3, both the Hallelujah Morning Show and the Doc D Show, for your chance to win them on Tallahassee's highest praise.
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2: God bless you. 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
2: This is the day that the Lord hath made, and we're going to rejoice and be glad in it. Oh, taste and see that the Lord is good, that the Lord is good, and that he's good down through the years, from year to year to year. We're going through a trying time, but it's a good time because it is designed to build us. It is designed to make God's people strong. It is designed so that we would be able to see in the spirit realm, to hear the voice of the Lord, that we may get in the presence of God. This is a good day. Happy New Year's to everybody. I am so excited to be here in 2026. Oh, yes, 2026. It is a good day, praise God. An awesome day. A day that the Lord has made. One more day, one more opportunity. If you didn't get it right last year, come on, join with me. As I fight for more, as I fight for better, as I fight to get taller, to get bigger, to get even more anointed in the Holy Ghost, I just want to get more wisdom. I just want to get more understanding. I just want more love in my heart for the people on this earth. And I pray for Israel, because the Bible tells us to do that. And he tells us that he'll bless those that pray for Israel. So I pray for Israel. I pray for the blessing of the Holy Spirit to rest upon God's chosen people. Because God's chosen people are the ones that he came to, praise God. And when he came to them, praise God, he let us know that they were not the only ones that he had come to. Christians are now often regarded as a subversion and potentially dangerous religious group. But I'm telling you, Christians are the ones whom God has put his faith in. So we understand that God is moving by his spirit. Let us pray. Father God, in the name of Jesus, we just thank you once again for allowing us to travel down this road, to cross over to a new year, to be in the presence of your Son, and to receive the blessings that you have already deemed to give us in this season. And I just ask, Lord God, that you would manifest yourself in the midst of your people, that the churches, Heavenly Father, that are not right, that they would, you know, seek your face. All I can say is, Lord, we need you more than we have ever needed you before. And I see that all the time, because every day we come closer to the end of the age that you said is coming, and that tribulations are coming, trials and things are coming like never before. So I just pray for your people. I pray for anointing. I pray for prosperity. And I pray, Heavenly Father, that you will manifest yourself even the more in our lives. And I give you praise and glory for that, Heavenly Father. So I understand that we are living in the last days. And Christ instructed John to record the things which he seen, his vision, that puzzling symbols, the things which are information relating to the church, and the things which would take place after the prophecy extended far into the future. And we understand that within the confines of the ancient Roman Empire, Christians began in an era of relative peace. The emperors of the time generally followed a policy of liberal religious tolerance. That's back in the Roman Empire time. And this enabled earlier Christians to evangelize far and wide, both throughout and beyond the empire. But, and there's always a but, the situation gradually changed, as we see here in America, as the situations are gradually changing. Back during then, the Romans introduced and enforced imperial worship in the empire. Now, trust me, this is going to happen now. Why? Because history always repeats itself. And the Lord said that he was going to open up the door so the enemy can flood in and the enemy can take control. And the Bible say that he will deceive the very elect if he can. So what we found back then was that suddenly Christians found themselves in an intolerable situation. Jesus, not the emperor, was their ultimate master. But they understood that the scriptures prohibited the worship of anything or anyone beside the true God and his son, Jesus Christ. So this is what's important right now. Because as we know, praise God, we have a lawless president. A lawless president. He will not obey the law. He does not want to do anything according to the law. I believe he's been forced by other people. By me being saying forced, I mean that he is being persuaded. They are not telling him all the truth because he has something going on mentally that they can see much better than we can because they're with him on a daily basis. They see his decline, and I believe that they're taking advantage of it. So we read in Psalms 24, which says, "The earth is the Lord's and the fullness thereof, the world and they that dwell therein. For he has founded it upon the seas and established it upon the floods." And then verse number 3 says, "Who shall ascend into the hill of the Lord? And who shall stand in his holy place?" And then verse number 4, which this psalm is very important right now in this age. Because if you're a Christian, you can see the change. If you're a Christian nationalist, you can't see it because you have put your allegiance to the nation. If you're a white supremacist or among those, praise God, that are giving their allegiance to the president, then you will not understand that he that has clean hands and a pure heart, who has not lifted up his soul unto vanity, not sworn deceitfully, he shall receive the blessings from the Lord. You see, nowadays, these people that are stealing millions, calling themselves billionaires, trying to become the richest person, trillionaires, and all that kind of stuff, that doesn't faze God. That is only people trying to impress people. People trying to overcome people. People trying to show themselves better than other people. But the Bible tells us, he shall receive the blessings from the Lord and righteousness from the God of his salvation. This is the generation of them that seek him, that seek his face, O Jacob Salah. So what did he say? He said, "Lift up your heads, O ye gates, and be ye lifted up, you everlasting doors, and the King of glory shall come in." Who is this King of glory? The Lord strong and mighty, the Lord mighty in battle. "Lift up your heads, O ye gates, even lift them up, you everlasting doors, and the King of glory shall come in." Who is the King of glory? The Lord of hosts. He is the King of glory. So he said in Psalm 25, "Unto thee, O Lord, do I lift up my soul, O my God. I trust in thee. Let me not be ashamed, and let not mine enemies triumph over me. Yea, let none that wait on thee be ashamed. let them be ashamed which transgress without cause. Those are the Bible words for today. So, how far will this lawless president go? Every day, Americans are bombarded with the bad news of Trump 2.0. Cruel ICE raids, concentration camps, health insurance being yanked from millions, elite universities, media companies, and law firms yielding to mob-like extortions, crypto deals and other brazen gifting, rapid abuse of governmental power and threats of sham criminal persecutions against the administration critics, drastic cuts in food assistance, assaults on women's rights, the withholding of disaster relief, the escalation of a critical government services and agencies that will result in hardship, and in some cases, death. For Americans and people overseas, this is, of course, a partial list, because when they cut the assistance, you said, over in Africa and different other countries, they actually opened up the minds and the hearts and gave the African leaders the opportunity to see that they are much stronger than they have thought they were, because they were looking and relying on other people's help. But now that they have to pull out the stops and see that the help they need come first of all from within themselves. Because what you think, so as a man thinketh, so is he. So if you think you're weak and powerless and poor and hungry, that's the way you will be. But if you think that you're strong, if you think that just what I just said, you got the blessings of God, that you're anointed, that you have the power of the Holy Ghost, then you will rise up above the hand that's trying to press you down, which was America for the Africans. For Americans and the people overseas, they have been dealt a terrible hand. But many people in America can see that they have been dealt a terrible hand. So this, of course, is what we're getting from this lawless president. It is exhausting to keep track and absorb each new outrage. That is the clear intent. The Trump transgressions come so fast, they distract from each other. And they distract the people and the country and the world, so they can interject things all over the map, so we won't see. See, that's what Project 2025 said. It said, come in rapidly and start doing things, breaking stuff, shutting down things, firing federal workers, getting rid of FEMA, getting rid of all the entities that we use to be a blessing to the country. Trump and his gang deconstructing America. It is the story that must be conveyed to the citizenry. For years, Trump's lieutenants and allies have decried what they call the administrative state and urged it abolishing. It's been a long-term desire in right-wingers to smash the state and disempower these public servants and make way for economically libertarian and socially conservative regime that, in the case of Trump, will be ruled by autocrats. Trump has annihilated one of the centers of influence thought in the nation, the scientists, research community, slashing billions of dollars in funding for medical research and other scientific endeavors, He is wiping out a generation of science and scientists. That means lower likelihood of breakthroughs in the search for treatments and cures for cancer, diabetes, Alzheimer's, and other diseases, as well as increased challenges once the next pandemic strikes. Because you know they saying that they're not going to give the vaccine for it. And I was listening to someone talk the other day, and they were talking about, they said that they wanted to get a vaccine. He said that cost them $75 to get a vaccine for the virus. So once the next one strike, we don't know what's going to happen, because things are going to have changed so much, because Trump is writing all of these executive orders being pushed by Stephen Miller. And this guy Vance is the one that's going now after they think they closed down Doge. He's the one now that's being the culprit. But these people don't realize that God is looking at them. They don't realize history. All of the people that I was just talking about earlier in the region earlier, they died with terrible death. I mean terrible death. They died. They lost. They lost their kingdom. Some of them lost their minds. They lost their wellness. So with this mass deportation effort, Trump has turned a slice of American law enforcement into a police state. That is what Putin and what's that man, Vance, what his name over across seas, and the man in China. All of these strong men, what they call them strong men, they're not strong men. It's a weak person that come along and take from the mouths of babes. Put children in positions where they can't be serviced. Old people can't get their medication. They're living, praise God, and then he's going to cut Social Security, Medicaid, all of these things that are causing people to be, you know, feel secure. He's cutting that. So he has spread fear through many towns and communities as his mass criminals round up law-abiding residents and threaten small businesses. Now so many businesses have gone out of business. Small businesses can't operate anymore. The people out in Arkansas, the governor that thought that she was doing a good thing, now she's screaming and yelling and crying, begging for assistance in Arkansas. And now the farmers only have two people they can buy seeds from, and the seeds are programmed. If they don't turn the seed on, it won't grow. But the problem with that is that we are consuming those seeds. I saw that and I was just appalled. And they're crying. When they try to go somewhere else to buy seeds, they can't plant them because they have everything digitalized. Everything is computerized. AI is in it. You know, drones are everywhere. So the president of the United States was acknowledging he would use instruments of state power in this instance to the intelligence community and the Justice Department to try to lock up his political enemies. The problem with that is Trump is not going to last that much longer. All of us have a cutoff date, and he's not going to last that much longer. And even if he's not going to be in office, so what is Pam Bondi and this other guy and these other people, what are they going to do when they implement all of these terrible plans and then they get out of office, because the next president will get rid of them if Trump don't get rid of them first? Don't they realize that they're going to have to live in this same world that they're defeating, that they're bringing down, that they're crushing? It's just like the governor in Florida. all of these things that he is implementing, don't he realize that his children are going to have to grow up in the same, as they call it, woke? I looked that word up. And woke is not, is the word that they are using, woke, is not the definition, the way they are using it, is not the definition of the word. But the fall impact of Trump's rule has not seemed to register with most Americans. But it will after a while. It will after a while. He got a man in there that's lying about the economy, saying that, oh, the economy is better than it ever been, which has got to be a lie, because they have fired thousands of people that have not gotten work. When the recession come, then what are these people going to do? You can't run places because so many people, as we saw through the pandemic, are going to need food, going to be at the shelters, and the shelters depend on people to support them. And if people can't support them, what's going to happen to the middle class? The people that's making $150,000 a year. When your money and your jobs are, and you can't pay your $2,500 a month mortgage, your rent, $3,000 a month. The full impact of Trump's rule will be felt very soon. He and his conspirators are forcing profound changes upon the nation. Policies that do not have the support of the majority, and that will cause much damage and be difficult to remedy. Democracy dies in the Senate. 15 states with 41 million people combined elected 30 GOP senators. California, with 39 million residents, elected just 2 Democrats. So, what we see, by 2040, roughly 70% of the country will be represented by just 30 senators. The remaining Americans, who are disproportionately whiter, older, and more rural, will have only 70 senators. But did you understand? When the food stamps was cut off, the white people thought that it was a black problem. But they didn't realize that they were receiving more food assistance than people of color. That was the funny part about it. When the assistance stopped coming in, the white people realized that they were in more problems than the people of color. And now the white farmers want to beg the black farmers to help them out. The black farmers didn't run to the federal government to get help, to buy new machinery to help plant their fields. Now white farmers got to sell their farms to big corporations. But that was the whole plan, is for big corporations to buy up all of these farms and sell people all of this fake food, fake chicken, fake beef, while we're taking all these pills to combat all of this stuff that they're putting in the food that's causing diabetes and every other kind of disease that you're coming up with. And all of a sudden, even children, all of a sudden, this just got crazy. I mean, even the milk is toxic. Industrial dairy favors super productive cow breeds, like the Holstein mostly. They give milk with a protein known as AI, which has been linked to serious health conditions. An International Dairy Federation study showed the AI protein caused mice to develop diabetes. When digested, AI milk releases beta-catecholamine 7, which is BCM7, an opioid structure similar to morphine that studies have linked with autism. So it's not in the vaccine, It's in the milk. BCM7 has been tied to sudden infant death syndrome, and infants that feed on cow milk formula develop some functions more slowly than those that are fed on breast milk. Heart disease, autoimmune conditions like eczema and asthma have been linked to consuming this A1 protein that comes from cows. The state that has enacted the harshest abortion restriction, banning it outright or after 6 weeks, or is in turn the worst equipped to deal with the consequences of forcing people into parenthood. Who's going to take care of all these excessive children? These 16 states controlled by Republicans, apart from one Democratic governor, tend to rank among the nation's worst in maternal mortality, child wellness, and food security. They offer less access to affordable health care, to which make it harder for women, for example, to get birth control prescriptions. So, 49% of abortion recipients live below the federal poverty line. And here's how many of these states with the strictest abortion laws mandate paid parental leave. Zero. They did not give a dime to these poor people. But we got our meat that's on drugs. And then we got the water that's drying up in the West. We got farmers' operation burned through about 70% of medically important antibiotics used in America. This overuse has dangerous side effects. It's in the beef that you buy. And when you go to McDonald's, you're not even buying beef. They got so much junk, worms and antibiotics and all kind of stuff in their beef that you're actually buying death every time you go to McDonald's and these different places. So what we see, the ultimate rich, they augur how armies of professionals, skilled actors, lobbyists, lawyers, think tankers, and consultants to defend their core oligarch interests. But what they say, Elon Musk say, oh, in a few more years, no one is going to be working and no one is going to have money. So if you can't work and you don't have money, what's going to happen? Okay, we already have the digital ID that is corresponding with Revelation the 13th chapter that says that when you take the mark of the beast, you won't be able to buy nor sell if you don't take it. So what are we doing, Christians? Are we warning the world that time is winding up? That time is no more? That we're in a strict, hard place here? Do you care about the air you breathe? The food you eat? The health care you receive, the state of our democracy, then take a look. See what you think. Try out the world. Get out your own self and try the world. See what's going on in the world. In other words, open up your eyes. Dive into society. Meditate and see just where we are on this world spectrum. And we will understand just what God is saying when he tells us to wake up, be mindful, watch and pray, don't sleep. He's telling us to wake up. This is the beginning of 2026. Wake up, because God has blessings that he wants to give to you, but you got to be in the place to get them. So now listen, I wish above all things that you may prosper and be in health, even as your soul prosper. But remember now, without the Lord, you can't do anything. Bye-bye.
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